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0: digging deep into his music vault, past the Rubik's Cube, past his go-go boots, don't ask, past his mood ring, and of course a few hundred VHS tapes loaded with reruns of Dukes of Hazzard to bring you another country classic.
1: Crank it to the head! 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
1: 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It's on all night. Thank you. Bye now.

0: 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Here's Danny Shirley.
1: Other artists would not take me out on the road with them because there was still that whole Cohen paycheck question. And George stepped up and he said, I'll take you. I said, why don't you go out on the road and tour with me? And once George accepted me, then showed that he accepted me, then other artists in Nashville, well, he must be okay because

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1: 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That's a check he can cash any old day. 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Yeah, we know. 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
2: Awesome, all alone.
1: But he has even more songs crammed into this next Hit Packed Hank song. It's all charged up and ready to start right now.

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1: Well, it's the way I grew up, I guess. My dad is a rancher, and growing up, he taught school and ranched. And when his dad, my grandfather, passed away, then he started, you know, taking care of the ranch and taking my brother and I along with him, helping. So that's pretty much the way we spent our summers and a lot of weekends too growing up. So it's just something that I always did and just kind of fell in love with it back then. It's hard to say what I'd be doing today, you know, if I wasn't doing this, if this hadn't happened for me. But it would probably be something to do with ranching. Because when I'm roping or out at the ranch, I really don't think about it unless I get a phone.

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0: 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It ain't rocket surgery, folks. 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
1: We're all individuals. That's never going to change. We all have our different ways that we get up in the morning and go to bed at night, and everything in between that can be different. But when we walk on stage with the Oak Ridge Boys, and there's a strength that comes with this oneness that certainly you must feel. I feel it in this room. I feel it every time I'm with the Oak Ridge Boys. If Golden and I hang out a lot together, and certainly we do, I feel that strength with him, but I don't feel all of the strength that I feel when all four of us are together. I think we could move a mountain together should we make up our mind to do that.

0: 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But unfortunately, the cops who pulled Hank over ain't buying it.
1: I'm going to be arrested for sure.
0: Exceeding the legal limit of the legends. 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
1: No one plays a more kick-butt, kick-name amount of country than Hank FM. 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If you're interesting,
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1: Too high! 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
0: And also like more great stuff like this. 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

I've always been afraid of getting married because so many people get divorced, and I thought, you know, I wanted to have children and I wanted the picket fence, but it just didn't work out for me. And I had to get over that. And but I wanted my children. They were all planned and prayed for. And I got three of the best kids in the world. I'm very proud of them.

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It's tuned in on the minivan and on my porch. And I just love all of the old songs, the country.

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0: 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And a little unsettling at the same time.
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1: They had a bandstand set up, and they had all the live amps and all the drum kits and everything set up. And they said, we want to get you guys playing the song, just, you know, playing, pretend like you're playing to the track. So all the amps were live. So I grab a guitar, and I go up and I start playing that opening lick for Rocky Mountain Way. Bam, da, bam, da, bam, da, bam, bam. And Joe Walsh and I ended up sharing the same microphone, and the first time that the Eagles had played together in 14 years, I got to be an Eagle for a day.

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1: 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Looks like to me you're feeling kind of crowded. You're not

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0: Uncle Randy's Chili After Two Beers and a Dare. Hank FM. Hank's crammed so many amazing country hits into this next Hankathon. It's Fire Hazard. You call the fire department, we'll fire up the uninterrupted music.
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Actually, come to think of it, you'll definitely enjoy this song more with your ears than your elbows. Yeah. Man,

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1: The publishing company sent me out to Las Vegas where he was appearing at the International Hotel. What happened is after the show, this friend of Elvis just took me down. I mean, it's a sub-basement, everything. So we went around and around. And so I finally got down to the dressing room, which must have been 10 floors under the ground. And I'm waiting outside the door all by myself there, me and the guard just kind of standing out there. And the door opens and they come on in. So I went in and they have a little dressing room just before you get into his main dressing room. And a lot of people milling around, you know, the stars out in Vegas now. And I see Elvis out there in the distance in a white suit. And this friend of mine calls him over and says, Elvis, I'd like you to meet the guy who wrote Kentucky Rain. So Elvis comes up and he says, this is Eddie Rabbit, he wrote Kentucky Rain. And Elvis turns around and says, nice to meet you. Takes my hand, turns away, and I said, nice to meet you.

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2: The KCRG TV9 First Alert forecast. Today seeing partly cloudy skies, a high of 93, heat indices 100 plus, south-southwest winds at 10 to 20 miles per hour. Slight chance of storms tonight, some of them could be strong to severe, low of 76. Southwest winds at 5 to 15 miles per hour. Slight chance of storms early on Monday, followed by mostly sunny skies, a high of 94, heat indices 100 plus. I'm TV9 First Alert Storm Team Meteorologist Camille Dinka on 107.3 Hank FM.

Whenever you find yourself in trouble, ask yourself, what would Hank do? Because it's always easier to ask for forgiveness than permission. 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
1: It's easy to fall into, you know, you're a rap star. You know, you sort of, there's a part of you that feels like that's what you're supposed to do. So I think that it takes a little bit of growing up to get past that. 5 years ago, and a lot of things professionally were going on in my life, personally were going on in my life, I was using that more of as a crutch to get past some of those things instead of dealing with them. And so I thought that that could be dangerous, because the further you got away from dealing with things and sort of blunted it with alcohol or drugs or whatever you're using, the harder it was going to be to deal with it in the long run.

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1: Welcome to Iowa This Week. I'm Tim Harwood. During the next 15 minutes, you'll hear about a free workshop for beginning farmers, which is on the calendar for early August. First, the city of Cedar Falls is transforming an existing water detention basin into a stormwater wetland. That project is receiving attention and support from the Iowa Department of Agriculture and Land Stewardship. Maria Perez is the principal engineer for the city of Cedar Falls and talked with me about the plan.
2: So this is a water basin that is in Coneflower and Green Hill in the intersection. It's pretty close by the quick start there, and right now it looks like an overgrown detention basin. Basically, it was started in the early 2000s, and with the years, it's been filled with sediment, and the vegetation is a pretty monoculture of a lot of invasive species, too. So that's what we have right now. There's a couple wetlands there. One of them is pretty overfilled, too. So it's a degraded basin right now.
1: And so what will this look like after this urban wetland project runs its course? And what's the timeline for this to be fully implemented and to look the way it will?
2: Well, so let's start with the timeline. We are starting just design right now, and construction will start likely next year, end of this year to next year. It should be totally done by December 31st, 2027. That's where our grant requires it to be done. So it will be likely construction during the winter months. How will it look like? Our hope is that it's going to be an area with better wetlands, quality wetlands, with much more diversity of plants, which also will bring diversity of different animals, pollinators, mammals, reptiles, amphibians. And also, since there's a nice bike trail around it, maybe adding a little bit of soft trail so people can go and recreate there and look at the wildlife and look at the water. So hopefully it's like what we're hoping for is just an aesthetic, beautiful place full of life that will treat water.
1: The project is going to involve, as you alluded to, a grant from the Iowa Department of Agriculture and Land Stewardship. It's fairly substantial. That's, I think, $375,000, and those typically match local support. So is this then roughly a $750,000 project?
2: You're exactly right. That's what we budgeted for, $750,000. The IDLs, they give up to 50%, so that's a $375,000. And we have the other $375,000, it's matched with different things. The city is putting a large amount, but also the Dry Run Creek Watershed Improvement Project with the Soil and Water Conservation District, they're putting $150,000. For it, and the Nature Conservancy is currently in the search for other funding that can help. We also have partnerships with ISWEP, which is the Iowa Stormwater Education Partnership, and they will help mostly like in kind with education things. So yeah, there's quite a bit of funding that goes to it, and partnerships were really important for this grant.
1: The Department of Agriculture, in their announcement, said that 34 million gallons of water might go through this in the course of a year. Is that just runoff from Green Hill, or where is that water coming from, and ultimately where is it going to?
2: So this is at the bottom of the watershed that they're treating there, and that watershed is mostly like Green Hill south of Green Hill. There's quite a bit of Western home communities that's mostly like that neighborhood. There's few clinics like Prairie Parkway Clinic. There's different things that go in this watershed. So it's commercial and urban. And then after that basin, it goes down under Green Hill towards Dry Run Creek. And finally, it ends in the Cedar River.
1: So what will having these improvements do to make it act differently and improve water quality that it's not doing now?
2: So right now, stormwater detention basin, what it does is that it stores water for a tiny bit and then it releases it. With the wetland, we will restrict that water flow a little bit more, so the release will be slower. And when that happens, there's more filtration that happens, the nitrification. Wetlands actually, because of the soils, they help denitrify the water. And you have heard a lot about nitrates in our water, so that's a big benefit for us. Also, just with, again, a reduction on flow, also more sediment will settle. Sediment carries phosphorus with it, and that's what creates a lot of algae blooms. So all of these will help. Right now, the detention basin helps, but this will be a step further in helping more.
1: We're talking with Maria Perez, principal engineer for the city of Cedar Falls, about a water quality improvement project with a forthcoming urban wetland that's getting some support from the Iowa Department of Agriculture and Land Stewardship as well, with the goal to have all the work done in this area by nearly the end of next year. And a lot of the upsides from these types of water quality improvements benefit the folks who are downstream, and this is ultimately part of the Cedar River drainage and watershed. So the folks downstream would not see as many nitrates or other things that are flowing from this. What do you see as the benefits for folks in Cedar Falls? What are they getting out of this project?
2: Well, I think people are pretty concerned about nitrates in general, and we are understanding we're part of a system. So, yes, even though the benefits might be downstream for water quality, I think everybody in Iowa needs to put their grain of salt, let's say, or they have to help to solve this problem. But I hope, and we envision this wetland to be a beautiful place for the community to go and look at the birds or just walk by and recreate. So I think that's a huge part. Cedar Falls really is a community that cares a lot about resilience, environmental issues, community issues. So I think there's going to be multi-benefits, and some of them would be local. Again, just a nice place to walk by and to sit by and look at the wildlife. That's a great benefit.
1: Maria Perez is principal engineer for the city of Cedar Falls and talked with me recently about creating an urban wetland over the next 18 months with support from the Iowa Department of Agriculture and Land Stewardship. Aspiring and beginning farmers are invited to strengthen their farm businesses at a free Practical Farmers of Iowa workshop in Swisher. We learn more now from Rachel Burke, Senior Beginning Farmer Engagement Coordinator for Practical Farmers of Iowa.
3: At Practical Farmers of Iowa, we really do believe that there's no specific right way to farm, including how you manage your business. So depending on, you know, your specific operation and your record-keeping styles, like all of those things vary. And that's why at this event, we'll have five different sessions from five different farmers where you can learn different ways of business planning, of record-keeping, of going about your business. And then you'll get a chance to ask questions.
1: And, you know, there are so many different kinds of farmers. You know, we might think of those big row crop operations, but there are a lot of people doing a lot of different things. And that seems like it probably adds to the complexity, because there are a lot of small farm operators and people who are doing different kinds of things with the space available, particularly when it comes to this beginning farmer group.
3: Mm-hmm. For sure. At the event, you'll meet farmers across all enterprises. So we'll have row crop farmers, we'll have livestock farmers, we'll have vegetable farmers, we'll have orchardists there. You'll get a chance to meet peers and learn from other enterprises. So just because someone's a row crop farmer and you might be a vegetable farmer doesn't mean that those business practices don't intersect in places. So there's always points of contact where you can learn from one another, even though your farms differ quite a bit.
1: We're talking with Rachel Burke, who is the Senior Beginning Farmer Engagement Coordinator at Practical Farmers of Iowa. A free workshop is coming up on August 10th in Swisher to help beginning farmers work through some of the challenging business situations they might encounter. And one of those business situations, you know, if there's one thing that's universal that we know about, it is taxes. What kinds of considerations are there in that regard that might be different from other kind of business or from maybe more personal taxes that people might have encountered before?
3: We will have an entire session actually about record keeping to make filing your taxes easier. We have a farmer who, a longtime horticulture farmer, who will lead that session, and she will teach you to back in to your record keeping using the lines on your Schedule F, which is the tax form that you would fill out as a farmer, and how that would look and flow with your operation. So you'll get a chance to try it out and to look at the Schedule F and even to design a sheet to help you get that record-keeping style ready.
1: Workshops like this, how common are these for practical farmers of Iowa or similar types of events? And what kinds of things do you tend to hear after people have been through them?
3: Well, we do this workshop every year. Sometimes it's a workshop, sometimes it's a retreat, where it'll have an overnight option. But we try to do one beginning farmer workshop every year. It alternates between business focus and land access because that's another challenge for beginning farmers. And we have lots of other workshops too. We have, a apple growers workshop. We have a, small grains, event. We have a cover crop event. So there are lots of chances to really zoom in on a topic for an entire day with peers who are interested in learning the same thing. We hear a lot when people attend PFI events as a whole that their likelihood to continue a connection with someone that they've made at the event is very high. And that, I think, is the real strength of Practical Farmers of Iowa events, is that it's bringing farmers together, it's platforming farmers as the experts on farming to talk about their own experiences, and it's building a network of farmers to keep the farming landscape across Iowa more resilient and more thriving and more connected together, where they're in a position where they can collaborate and share their findings and their experiences with one another.
1: So since this is something that PFI has offered in the past and had similar types of workshops and events, can you give us an example of somebody who, you know, maybe didn't like the business planning part of it or didn't like the tax part of it, but came up with a strategy to sort of embrace it? And what did that strategy look like to take something that might be considered a weakness and turn it into a strength?
3: There is a farmer that comes to mind who's gone through quite a few, not just beginning farmer workshops, but also through our savings incentive program, which is a 2-year business planning program with a savings match component at the end. So over those, that span of the 2 years, we do a lot of business planning and one-on-one working with a mentor farmer to help you get something in writing that's really specific to your farm operation. I had a conversation with a farmer who went through that and the beginning farmer workshop who had said, well, I don't really use a business plan. I don't really need a business plan. And on further questioning, it turns out, well, she does have a business plan. It's just maybe a little more casual than like maybe something really developed and published on their website. So I do think that what's special about these workshops is that you really do get to see lots of different kinds of business development, and that, you know, you don't have to spend 100 hours a week, you know, tending to your business documents. You can do it in your own way, what makes your operation thrive and work best. And I think she was a really good example of that.
1: Well, again, the workshop is on the 10th. It's in Swisher. Registration is due by August the 3rd. Anything else in terms of just making sure that people get the opportunity to be there if they want to, that you'd want them to know?
3: Only that we're going to have great food for you. We're going to have great time and conversation around networking, and you'll walk away with actionable steps for your farm business.
1: Rachel Burke is Senior Beginning Farmer Engagement Coordinator for Practical Farmers of Iowa. Registration is available through August 3rd for the group's free Beginning Farmer Workshop in Swisher, August 10th. And that's all for this edition of Iowa This Week. Thank you for listening. I'm Tim Harwood.
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1: So we went after the A team, I call it, you know, and we got everybody that we wanted on the album. We got, in addition to just the great Nashville session players like Paul Lyman, Paul Franklin, and Joe Shemaine, Steve Gibson, which are really big names in the industry as far as their credits. We also got some guest appearances, you know, by Herb Peterson and J.D. Manis of the Desert Rose Band, which was really nice. And the most notable was, of course, Vince Gill sang with me on All I Can Be, which not only legitimized my first single a little bit, you know, gave me a little bit of legitimacy there, but also he's just such a great vocalist. You couldn't find anybody better to sing harmony with you than him.

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7: The KCRG TV9 First Alert Forecast. Today seeing partly cloudy skies, a high of 93, heat indices 100 plus, south-southwest winds at 10 to 20 miles per hour. Slight chance of storms tonight, some of them could be strong to severe, a low of 76. Southwest winds at 5 to 15 miles per hour. Slight chance of storms early on Monday, followed by mostly sunny skies, a high of 94, heat indices 100 plus. I'm TV9 First Alert Storm Team Meteorologist Camille Dinka on 107.3 Hank FM.

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1: Well, I know that, of course, going through School for the Blind in North Carolina is a wonderful school, super school. 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So I always felt that if I work hard and you know, at my music, I always felt it from the very beginning that somewhere that it would pay off.

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1: I didn't skip church. We were getting ready to go to church. My wife was getting the kids ready for church, and I was pretty much already ready, and the song came to me, lay down beside me. And it came to me so fast that I knew if I didn't go by the office and put it on tape before I went to church and got involved in all that singing, that it would be gone. I never would get it back. And so I went by the office right quick and

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5: The KCRG TV9 First Alert Forecast. Today seeing partly cloudy skies, a high of 93, heat indices 100+, south-southwest winds at 10 to 20 miles per hour. Slight chance of storms tonight, some of them could be strong to severe, a low of 76. Southwest winds at 5 to 15 miles per hour. Slight chance of storms early on Monday, followed by mostly sunny skies, a high of 94, heat indices 100+. I'm TV9 First Alert Storm Team Meteorologist Camille Dinka on 107.3 Hank FM.

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1: A lot of songs. I felt like we got a good batch of songs for the first album. We went through at least 1,200 songs to get down to the final 10. And it's tough when you're a new artist to get the best that Nashville has to offer, because if you go by a publishing company, they're going to be saving, if they've got three or four killers, they're going to save them for George or somebody else. But I felt like we had the best that they had. They believed in the project. My producers, I have to thank for that more than anybody else. They had the town buzzing about it, and so I felt like we got a good batch of songs.

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7: The KCRG TV9 First Alert Forecast. Today seeing partly cloudy skies, a high of 93, heat indices 100+, south-southwest winds at 10 to 20 miles per hour. Slight chance of storms tonight, some of them could be strong to severe, a low of 76. Southwest winds at 5 to 15 miles per hour. Slight chance of storms early on Monday, followed by mostly sunny skies, a high of 94, heat indices 100+. I'm TV9 First Alert Storm Team Meteorologist Camille Dinka on 107.3 Hank FM.

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1: Well, I am very excited about the new album because this marks the first time that I have been involved in the production of my records. I co-produced the new album and the new single along with Darth Fungus, and I'm sure people will be familiar with from his work with Marlon Williams, among other people. And we started work on this back in November. I couldn't be more pleased with the results. I think it's the best work in the studio that I've ever done. And I went a whole lot more toward the direction of my roots, which is real traditional country. I have to do some things I always wanted to do. And I think we got the best

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7: The KCRG TV9 First Alert Forecast. Today seeing partly cloudy skies, a high of 93, heat indices 100+, south-southwest winds at 10 to 20 miles per hour. Slight chance of storms tonight, some of them could be strong to severe, a low of 76. Southwest winds at 5 to 15 miles per hour. Slight chance of storms early on Monday, followed by mostly sunny skies, a high of 94, heat indices 100+. I'm TV9 First Alert Storm Team Meteorologist Camille Dinka on 107.3 Hank FM.

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1: I'm a guy who's sat in East Orange, New Jersey, listening to a radio, sitting on the edge of the bed with my guitar, and I'm listening to country music coming out of that radio and loving it, and learning it, and remembering it, you know, and playing it on the edge of my bed there, and who dreamed about it?

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10: The KCRG TV9 First Alert Forecast. Today seeing partly cloudy skies, a high of 93, heat indices 100+, south-southwest winds at 10 to 20 miles per hour. Slight chance of storms tonight, some of them could be strong to severe, a low of 76. Southwest winds at 5 to 15 miles per hour. Slight chance of storms early on Monday, followed by mostly sunny skies, a high of 94, heat indices 100+. I'm TV9 First Alert Storm Team Meteorologist Camille Dinka on 107.3 Hank FM.

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1: Well, the first thing I tell them is it's country, traditional country music. So if you don't like traditional country music, you might not like the Tracy Bird Show. But it's fun. You know, I love to interact with the crowd. I love to talk to them. I love to hear requests yelled out. I got a great band that we can pretty much play whatever you yell out that you want to hear. 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I've been doing it a few years now, so I think we got pretty good at it.

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7: The KCRG TV9 First Alert Forecast. Today seeing partly cloudy skies, a high of 93, heat indices 100+, south-southwest winds at 10 to 20 miles per hour. Such as the storms tonight, some of them could be strong to severe, a low of 76. Southwest winds at 5 to 15 miles per hour. Such as the storms early on Monday, followed by mostly sunny skies, a high of 94, heat indices 100+. I'm TV9 First Alert Storm Team Meteorologist Camille Dinka on 107.3 Hank FM.

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1: I think the university has a lot to do with it. The young people are here. They're liberal-minded, and the whole town is liberal-minded. In fact, this whole part of the country is liberal-minded, and people can be themselves and not have to worry, be uptight about anything. It's a beautiful country, beautiful people, good weather. And for some reason, the kids got turned on to country music.
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1: Everywhere I go, I hear a story about looking for love. A lot of people say, man, that's a song that I dance with my wife to, the first time we ever danced. Or that's the first country song that I ever listened to. It got me into country music, you know. It's been played at weddings all over the world. I mean, it's amazing. Even when I go sing now, young kids that weren't even born then when that movie came out, they know the song. And Looking for Love came about, Patty Ryan and Wanda Millett wrote the lyrics to that. Got the idea from a second grade classroom of children. I found it in a cardboard box. Bob Morrison helped me out with that. When I found out I was going to get to sing in the movie The Urban Cowboy, I already had Cherokee Fiddle recorded. So I had to find two other songs. And it must have been the Lord's will that I found this song, because after thousands of songs being submitted, I pulled this tape out and listened to it, and it just blew me away. Changed the music up and recorded it. The rest is history.

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0: time for Hank's favorite part of the day. It's when he gets to open up the Hank Music Vault doors and do some serious exploring. Let's see. Mood ring, rainbow suspenders, dead Tamagotchi. Forgot about him. Here we go. Another country classic. Ooh, you're going to love this one. Courtesy of Hank's Music Vault.
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1: Well, I was standing around and I just looked for something that interests us. And so, some of the albums, like the one that had Bop on it, we had Dobro on a lot of the numbers, but I wanted to be excited about what you do in order to keep doing it.

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1: Blacks, bro, it's just hot sauce.
0: Food, phones, dogs, cars, kites. 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

0: more in the Hank FM studio with T. Graham Brown.
1: Oh, very. I'm very sentimental. The last time I cried, I was doing a Taco Bell commercial in the desert in California, and I was listening to the radio. It was right when they sent the planes in to bomb Iraq and Kuwait. When I heard that news, I just started crying. I couldn't help it. And I was glad Sheila was there with me, because it was, I didn't want that, you know, I just hate the idea of war, you know, and I was wanting it to be a peaceful thing.

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scraps, no leftovers. Just the prime cuts. 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

Okay, so if Hank had to describe himself in three words, it'd be lazy. If he had to describe the music he plays, he'd just say, listen to this.

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1: We took it to an antique show and everyone started bidding on it.
2: The most beautiful thing I've ever seen in my life.
1: Go figure.

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He was looking for a soul to steal. He was in a bind because he was way behind and he was willing to make a deal. When he came across this young man sewing on a fiddle and playing it hot, and the devil jumped up on a hickory stump and said, "Boy, let me tell you what. I guess you didn't know it, but I'm a fiddle player too. And if you'd care to take a dare, I'll make a bet with you. Now you play pretty good fiddle, boy, but give the devil his due. I bet a fiddle of gold against your soul, cause I think I'm better than you." The boy said, "My name's Johnny, and it might be a sin, but I'll take your bet, and you're gonna regret

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Johnny said, "Devil, just come on back if you ever want to try again. 'Cause I told you once, you son of a gun, I'm..."

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0: Hank is here to chew bubble gum and hit play on another Hankathon. And it's all out of bubble gum. Oh, wait. Found some.

The National Weather Service in Des Moines has issued a severe thunderstorm warning for central Black Hawk County in northeastern Iowa, northeastern Grundy County in central Iowa, southeastern Butler County in north-central Iowa, until 5:45 p.m. At 4:59 p.m., a severe thunderstorm was located near New Hartford, or 9 miles southwest of Waverly, moving southeast at 30 miles per hour. Hazard, 60 miles per hour wind gusts. This is a radar-indicated threat. The following impacts are expected. Expect damage to roofs, siding, and trees. Locations impacted include Waterloo, Cedar Falls, Evansdale, Hudson, Elk Run Heights, Waterloo Municipal Airport, Crossroads Mall, Uni Dome and McLeod Center, Janesville, Washburn, Dunkerton, Raymond, New Hartford, and Georgeworth State Park. This includes Interstate 380 between mile markers 68 and 73. For your protection, move to an interior room on the lowest floor of a building. Repeating, a severe thunderstorm warning has been issued until 5:45 p.m. for the following counties in Iowa, Black Hawk, Butler and Grundy.

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11: The KCRG TV9 First Alert Forecast. Today seeing partly cloudy skies, a high of 93, heat indices 100 plus, south-southwest winds at 10 to 20 miles per hour. Slight chance of storms tonight, some of them could be strong to severe, a low of 76. Southwest winds at 5 to 15 miles per hour. Slight chance of storms early on Monday, followed by mostly sunny skies, a high of 94, heat indices 100 plus. I'm TV9 First Alert Storm Team Meteorologist Camille Dinka on 107.3 Hank FM.

0: air fryer still popular? Or is Hank gonna regret his tattoo?
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2: So I think I started when I was 11, maybe 10 or 11. A lot of pros that you'll talk to, when they started playing, they were 5-8 hours a day, every day, playing constantly. And that's what I was doing there. And I took for about 6 months, and then I took off 6 months, and I was just studying and just getting everything I could get in on the banjo. And then I went back to work at that music store, Strings and Things, and took over the intermediate and advanced students. She taught the beginners. And just before I turned 13, so I was 12, I remember the old man had to take me in, and they were hippies, and I heard words like, "I'm not an ageist. I will hire this young man."

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1: In the very beginning, I grew up in the Smoky Mountains of western North Carolina in Robbinsville, right up against Knoxville, Tennessee, on country and bluegrass, hillbilly. From there, I went to state school for the blind in Raleigh, North Carolina, where I was introduced when I was seven years old, to that strange form of music they call classical music. I studied violin at seven and piano. I started studying piano when I was eight, guitar and cello and woodwinds. I did have a lot of training in music during this period. So during this period, I was studying classical music. Then at the same time, during the 50s, I was listening and playing rock music. After getting out of high school into college, playing more rock and pop music and country music. So it's always been